0: probably been doing this longer than anybody else I remember, since the 1980s. His name is Cliff Netchell, and he would be out there in parks and open forums debating on the reality of God and Jesus. My question has to do with, how has society changed? Like, the people that you're encountering in those parks and on campuses, what are they like these days?
1: There's not a huge change. Moral relativism in general has become more hardened, more pervasive. The real change, I think, has been in the emotional fragility of people. I think divorce, the breakdown of the family, insecurity, anxiety, depression, the emotions are more fragile, and therefore I've had to soften up a bit compared to the 80s and 90s and early 2000s. That's been the main change that I've seen.
0: Cliff, when you say soften up, what do you mean?
1: I can't be quite as intense as I used to be. I used to enjoy going at it with people. Now I've got to really think about people's emotional fragility. I don't want to push people away by being too intense or too direct. So I think that has softened me up a bit.

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3: I didn't wake up today by accident. I've been gifted another day by God, and I get to choose what to do with it. And this song shall

0: I came to praise. That's why I woke up today.
1: I came to praise. That's why I woke up today. That's why I woke up today.
0: So no matter what I'm walking through, God is worthy. No matter how I'm feeling, He's still faithful, and He deserves my praise.

0: Tony has been asking some really provocative questions. He asked, what did you have growing up that your teenager is completely missing out on today? Second biggest answer is a childhood that was never documented or performed for a video camera. And the most common answer is freedom to roam outside until the streetlights came on. Yeah, sometime a long time back there, are there streetlights in heaven? We may be able to experience that again.
1: Let's see, if something costs less, a lot less, but people are actually happier with it, that sounds like something to look into. 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

0: We're sharing back and forth a little bit about finances, and maybe this is the time where you really excelled financially or you really blew it. So what happened, Abby?
1: Kind of embarrassing to say that I do this, but I sound just like my mom. When I go out to shop, I say, is it a want or a need? And I find that I save just a ton of money doing that.
0: My wife and I do this thing on Amazon and with catalogs where we'll dog ear or we'll just put things in our cart in Amazon. And then several days later, we'll go and look at it and go, no, I really didn't want it that badly.
1: I do the same thing. 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

0: She just pulled into the parking lot and she's got something to tell you.
1: Hi. Let's get a few things straight. Number one, nobody is going to work harder for you than you are. Number two, people love to tell you who you are. So you better know who you are, because when they tell you, you might start to believe them if you don't. Okay? Ask me how I know this. Number three, more times than not, nobody is going to see the vision for your future more than you. More times than not. So there's no better person to believe in your future than you. The more you believe in it, the more other people want to become a part of it. So I am just encouraging everyone, because I needed it today, that no matter what somebody says, no matter what somebody does, no matter how they respond, no matter what they think of you, I know who I am, I know where I'm going, and I know what I'm doing. And I know what the Lord has spoken over my life. So thank you, and have a great day.
0: That might have been something that you would have encouraged your kids with. But maybe today you needed to hear that.
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0: It's just a moment with mom and dad in the car, and mom has this idea just to ask her boys in the back seat. One was a little bit older. The youngest answers first. If mom went missing, how would you describe her to the police?
1: If I was missing and you needed to describe me to the police, what would you say?
2: She likes McDonald's. She has hair that turned from blonde to black. She does not like bugs.
0: She can smell bugs.
2: So don't expect to see her in a sewer.
0: So big brother, he must be 7. He interrupts.
3: You're doing everything wrong. Shh, just be quiet. She's very beautiful. She has hazel eyes. She has brown hair with highlights. She's 4'10". She's lost some weight over the years. She has a beautiful smile, and she always chomps her gum loud.
2: And she is always sick of my dad's driving.
0: And she's always sick of my dad's driving.

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0: Just a moment on finances. Kevin, can you think of a time when you financially blew it?
1: Well, I don't know if I blew it, but I went out and bought a car without letting my wife know.
0: Uh-oh. How'd that go over?
1: Not very well.
0: So are we talking about a $500 car?
1: Oh, no. Brand new car. You know, I really hated the car I had. It was terrible, and it was only had 12,000 miles on it. She was just really upset with me.
0: Kevin, how long did it take you to get out of the doghouse, and what did you do?
1: Well, I wrecked the new car. So now we don't have to worry about it anymore. And God, you know, he did an amazing thing because we couldn't pay it off. And we owed like $300 after everything was done. And I went to Bible study and came home, and somebody put a check in my Bible and took care of everything.
2: Thank you, Lord.
1: It's just amazing. You know, I mean, out of the bad comes the good, you know.
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13: 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'Cause I can't find a pulse, can't find the beat.

0: We're just sharing with John, and he's talking about hope, especially if somebody is in a real hard spot and they just so lack it. What do you think?
1: Hope is a funny thing because in a way it's everywhere. Like, people will say everything happens for a reason or it'll all work out in the end, which are very hopeful sentiments. It's just that they're also, you know.
0: Yeah, they're like Christian platitudes, pat answers.
1: And for me anyway, they just don't hold up in the face of real suffering. But I'll tell you what does hold up for me. There's an Emily Dickinson poem that starts out, "Hope is the thing with feathers that perches in the soul and sings the tune without the words and never stops at all." And you'll notice that Emily Dickinson doesn't say that one never stops hearing the song of hope, only that it doesn't stop playing.
0: So if somebody is hurting, what do you say?
1: "I'm really sorry that you are in so much pain and your pain is real. But the song of hope is still singing, and I know you can't hear it, but one day soon you will."
0: That is so beautiful. My version of that isn't as eloquent, but it's just sharing the realization that no matter how much pain you may be in, there is one who has gone through worse. There is one who's been abandoned. There is one who has been deeply, deeply hurt, and he can relate to you.
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0: I just feel like my whole life I've been on a conveyor belt, and then you watch the previous generations fall off on the end. We're getting closer to that end, by the way. But one of the things that we all kind of wonder, we want to be physically fit when we get older, but not only that, we want to be mentally fit. And there's this new study having to do with music. The study said that if you learn to play music, if you're older, even if you've never played a musical instrument before, you learn how to play, and it creates all these new brain pathways, and it can actually add 6% to your gray matter. I saw a woman the other day when I went to visit my friend John. He's a luthier. He sells guitars, violins, fixes them, stuff like that. And there was this woman there with her violin, and I went, "Oh, you're here to have your violin fixed by John?" She said, "No. I just retired from school, and I've always wanted to play a violin. If I don't start taking lessons and learning how, it'll never happen." So now we know what a smart move that is, not only for her, but for us too.
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1: Sometimes I feel

0: Have you ever been shown love in a way that really meant something to you? Like you knew you really experienced it. Jenny?
1: Well, one of the ways that I have been shown love is I had surgery a couple months ago, and we're military, so of course we have no family here. But we have God's family here who watched the kids, you know, numerous different shifts, and were just awesome with, you know, being there when we didn't have anybody else.
0: I don't know how you can do it without that.
1: You know, we have three families. We have mom's family, dad's family, and God's family, because we're really lucky. Or my husband had duty on Easter, so we spent the day with our third family. One of the ways that we're showed love is the third family that God has, you know, put in the line for us, and it's just awesome.
0: And not just for your husband. We'd like to thank your family for making that sacrifice and serving.
2: I've got so much to be thankful for. 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

0: Guilty as charged. If you've ever felt like yourself being prompted to do something, and then you get in a conversation of like, God, was that really you? Or is that just my overactive imagination and me over-spiritualizing things again? Here's how it went down for Tori Hope Peterson.
1: We got a notification for someone wanting to stay at our Airbnb. After we got this notification that they're going to be checking in the next day, a message followed. And it was a woman who said, hey, I'm so sorry that we're booking this so last minute because my daughter is in hospice and she's soon going to lose her battle to cancer. But I was like, I want to make this woman a gift basket because what she is going through has to be the hardest thing that anyone would ever have to go through, to lose your child. And so I made her a gift basket and I put like a necklace in it. I put some soap and lotion in it, just like some of my favorite things, some snacks. And then I felt like this nudge to put the first book that I wrote in the bag. So the first book that I wrote is a memoir about me growing up in the foster care system and eventually coming to faith. But when I felt that nudge, I was like, should I do that? What if she's

0: forth, like on the Airbnb app. And we were just sharing stories of what God had done in our life. And the last message that she sent me was, I feel so comforted. This has shown me that God is with me through this pain. And I knew in that moment that that's why I felt the nudge to put the gift in the bag. God wanted to comfort her. It wasn't me comforting her. It wasn't the gift bag alone that was going to bring her comfort. It was God.
1: Yeah. Lord, next time you prompt me, would you just have me do it before I ask the questions?
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0: Amen.
1: I was a product of a broken marriage. So when I got married, it's like, I don't have an example for what a man in a marriage is supposed to do to make this successful. But anyway, we went ahead with it. And it seemed to work out all right, but what I came across, forgive your parents. They too had a childhood that they didn't heal from, and they didn't know what they were doing to you because they didn't get to experience unconditional love. And that's why I got such delight in sharing Jesus with my mom. And yeah, she's in.
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0: Are you ready for a better self-image? It's Ben Lionel Scott, and he's comparing our value to a dollar bill that he's going to abuse. Do it.
1: Think about it now. Like, I just balled the dollar bill up. Like, so we can't be worth a dollar now. It's probably worth like 95 cents, right? How much do you think it's worth?
0: A dollar.
1: A dollar. Listen, y'all got to pay attention. I just balled it up. So clearly it's not worth a dollar anymore. All right. So maybe, what if I step on it? What if I stomp it? I just stomped it. How much is it worth now? Maybe 65 cents, 68 cents?
0: A dollar.
1: If this dollar doesn't lose its worth or its value, then why do you feel like you've lost so far its value? Because many of you feel like you've been stepped on. You feel like you've been pushed aside, like someone took from you. Someone hurt you. And deep down inside your core, you feel like you've lost some of your value. And I am here to tell you today that this dollar still has worth and value. It says that no matter what happens to it, it can still be taped back together. It can still be wiped off. And I am here to tell you that you were created and you're born and you're here and you have life and you have purpose and you have value.
0: And you were made in God's image. And you might know this from Jeremiah 29:11. For I know the plans I have for you, declares the Lord. Plans to prosper you and not to harm you. Plans to give you hope and a future. John 1:12 says, yet to all who did receive him, to those who believed in his name, the name of Jesus, he gave the right to become children of God. And that is who you are.
2: Hey, this is Sherry. I want to encourage you to do something. If you've heard Brant talking about CURE, I highly recommend finding out more about it yourself. It really is one of the most beautiful expressions of the love of Jesus imaginable. CURE International Children's Hospitals are all about healing the sick and proclaiming the kingdom of God. And it's worth checking out and getting involved or just marveling at what the Lord is doing. 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
1: The story behind the song, I'm Yours. Here's Blanca.
2: When I was walking through one of the hardest seasons of my life, I found myself stuck in survival mode. In the middle of all of that, I started declaring these words over myself, and they were, I'm safe, I'm loved, I'm more than enough, I'm worthy because I'm His. Those daily declarations became the foundation for this song, and it's more than just lyrics. A reminder that no matter what you're walking through, you are loved, you're chosen, you're enough because you're His.

0: an amazing family camp moment. It's Matthew West talking about his daughter, and they brought you into the woods, and what happened?
1: And they blindfolded the daughters, and then they told the dads, all right, you're going to go and guide your daughter blindfolded through the woods. They said, now you're going to give your daughter three instructions and repeat them as many times as you can before the walk begins. And the instructions were, I will never leave you. You can ask me anything. And you should only listen for the sound of my voice. And I would make her repeat those back to me. And I said, are we good? She said, I'm good. And then we were instructed to begin our hike through the woods. And it was easy to guide her in the beginning because I could have a hand on her shoulder and we could walk and talk with each other. And I'd say, okay, there's a rock coming up, turn to your right, this kind of thing. And then with a silent signal from a camp counselor, they would tell me I had to remove my hand. And I could only guide her with the sound of my voice. And it got a little more challenging to navigate the path. Then with another silent signal from the camp counselor, I could no longer speak unless she remembered the instructions that she could ask me anything. So as you can imagine, we started to get off track in our hike. It's becoming more and more challenging. Counselor comes up as like a voice of deception, and my daughter's feeling lost and wondering where I am because she's not hearing my voice and she's not remembering to ask me any questions. Counselor comes up and says, hey, Lulu, it looks like you've gotten separated from your dad in the group. And she said, yeah, I'm not sure where he is. And she said, well, how about you follow me and I'll get you caught up with the group. And of course, as a dad, I'm overanalyzing my entire job as a parent, praying. But she says, no, I'm only supposed to follow my dad. And then all of a sudden I heard, okay. She follows the camp counselor. Well, what does the counselor do? Doesn't catch her up with the group. The counselor walks her into a ditch. And she doesn't realize it, but she's blindfolded in a ditch standing in front of a tree. And I'm standing there helpless.
0: Wow. You're going to hear the rest of this story from Matthew West in just a moment.

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1: The story behind the song, Worthy of It All. Here's C.C. Winans.
2: Psalm 63 talks about God's love being better than life. And that is so true. When I think of the goodness of Jesus and all that he has done for me, I can't help but praise God. And this song, Worthy of It All, just puts it all in perspective. He's worthy of all of our praise, all of our strength. The Bible instructs us to love him with all of our heart, soul, and mind. Why? Because he deserves nothing less. He is worthy of it all.

0: God of all my days.
1: Matthew West was at a father-daughter camp, and daughter was blindfolded. Before this exercise began, what were the instructions that you were given?
2: They said, now you're going to give your daughter three instructions and repeat them as many times as you can before the walk begins. And the instructions were, I will never leave you. You can ask me anything, and you should only listen for the sound of my voice. And I would make her repeat those back to me.
1: So first you could guide her with a helping hand. Then at the instructions, you had to let go of her. And then you guided her with your voice. And then again, the instructions were, okay, time to be quiet.

0: quiet. And then pretty soon, the counselor, as a voice of deception, came in and guided her into a ditch until finally she was just blindfolded, standing in front of a tree. And you're there all along, just probably hoping and praying she remembers the instructions. What happened?
1: After several minutes, I'm just standing there. The counselor comes over to Lulu and says, "Hey, Lulu, I don't think you're where you're supposed to be. Do you?" She said, "No." The voices had all quieted. The group had gone away. And she said, "Well, do you remember the instructions that you were given?" She's like, "I think so." And she thought for a couple minutes, and I'm standing there waiting. And all of a sudden I hear four words, "Dad, are you there?" And I stood there in the woods just crying. And I'm like, "Yeah, I'm here." Yeah. And she said, "Can you help me?" I said, "Yeah." And we got back on track and we walked back and we had this incredible moment. I thought about those three instructions and how many times I've forgotten him in my life, that he will never leave me. I can ask him anything and I should only listen to the sound of his voice. Coming back to those three principles and remembering that I have a God who's always with me, that he loves to hear the sound of his children's voice, and that he is the only source of strength and guidance in my life that I should really trust.
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0: It's amazing to me that somebody who's gone through so much has such an ability to make us laugh. This is Shonda Pierce.
1: Had probably the most difficult childhood along with the most sanctified childhood, if that makes sense. I had a big brother. He was the oldest, the hopes and dreams of all the generations to come. Firstborn children, you know who you are. You get on the nerves of everybody in your family. And then I had a big sister, the firstborn daughter. She's just beautiful. Her hair bows matched her socks. You know, she kept her clothes in hues of color in her closet. She was the most organized girl I've ever known in my life. She was beautiful. Mother had a way with, my brother's name was Mike, and then mother got creative with our names. Charlotta was my big sister. Her name came from my father, Charles, my grandmother, Lottie, and mom put the names together and made Charlotta. I thought that was so beautiful, and Charlotta was just so all that and a bag of chips, so together. But my little sister Sherilyn was a sweetheart. She was really, really sweet. My mother had two girlfriends, Cheryl and Lynn, and put their names together and made Sherilyn. So that was really, really cute. And of course, then I was the middle girl, Shonda, because my mom drove a Chevy, but my dad liked Hondas. And so. And I wish that was a joke.
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0: Start your day with Kevin and Taylor in the morning. It's the Dave Ramsey Show from 1 till 4. 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
1: Okay. I'm about to...

0: faithful for you.
1: Hey, quickly, it's Don Moen. He's a worship leader, and he's also written songs that we sing in church. So there's this question I've always wanted to ask somebody like you, Don. What is the difference between praise and worship music?
2: I'm sure there are people that have better takes on this, but as a worship leader, use Psalm 100, verse 4, as a guideline. Enter his gates with thanksgiving, his courts with praise. Declare who he is. Declare what he's done. Thank him for all this. But the goal is to get to a place where we see the Lord high and lifted up, his glory filling the temple. He speaks to us, and we respond, say, here am I, send me.
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0: school these days isn't like when you went. Mike Goodwin talking about what it was like back in the day.
1: So much has changed for my children. They can Google anything. Information is at their fingertips. When I was a kid, you couldn't Google information. If you wanted information, you had to go to the encyclopedia. And I was a weak little kid, so I couldn't pick up the encyclopedia. So I had no information. I remember when I didn't know how to spell a word, I would ask my mother how to spell a word. You know what my mother would tell me? Look it up in the dictionary. I was like, Mama, I don't know how to spell the word. Y'all, I spent 4 weeks in the L's looking for elephant. I was like, Mama, I don't. Mama, I don't see that word. I see leprosy. I don't see anything. About an elephant. I almost blacked out looking for pneumonia. I'm like, all right.

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0: You are never too broken to serve the Lord. The beginning of this lesson for Dave Gibbs. How old were you?
1: When I was 8 years of age, my mother contracted polio. Our preacher came to see us, and it was not a good visit. He said, I just wanted to come pray with you, which was polite. And then he said, the church does not want you to come back. We're afraid of the polio. And my mom said, well, I understand the fear. And she said, that's okay. She said, we won't come back. But she said, Pastor, could you do me one favor and pray that God would give me something to do for him? That preacher looked at my mom and said, Miss Gibbs, you need to understand God's through with you. My mom turned to that preacher and she said, you're wrong. She said, I'm extremely damaged goods, but God loves to use extremely damaged goods. And she said, you're wrong, Pastor. You're just wrong. When he left, my mom said, Davey, you come here. She said, God's never through with anybody. If you've got breath, you got something to do for God. A new preacher came to town, and he dropped by our house to see us. He said, now, we don't have any kids, so there's no kids in our Sunday school, but we have a Sunday school, and how would you like to head that up? My mom said, I'd love to. And she said, now your Sunday school has two kids. And she said, I got a boy and a girl. He said, well, he said, it's perfect. And every Sunday, if there was just two of us, it was like there were 2,000 kids there. And she poured her heart into it. Pretty soon, people wanted to see this lady that talk to kids that's strapped in a wheelchair.
0: And next break, you're going to hear what Davey saw happen. His mom strapped to a wheelchair and the kids began to accumulate. We'll find out what happened next.
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1: The story behind the song, Perfectly. Here's Micah Tyler.
2: I would be perfect if it wasn't for the million things that I never can seem to get right.
3: I want to be perfect. I look around at the people next to me. I look on social media and over again, I see this perfect picture of someone's life. And I think to myself, God, when other people are brave, all I see is fear in my life. And then I remember that it's God's perfect love that casts out that fear. I feel like every time that I make a turn, it is heading down another broken road when I remember that God has a perfect plan for my life. When we throw up our hands and we confess the places that we fall short, that's when God's perfect love shows up and loves us perfectly.

0: Figgly.
1: At 8 years old, Davy Gibbs saw he and his mom ejected from their church because the church was too afraid to have them come. See, she had contracted polio. And then later on, another pastor came to town and said, "We don't have children's church yet, but if you would like to start it, we would love to have you." So it began with two children. And that's where we pick it up, Dave.
2: The Sunday school started to grow a little bit. And one day my mom said, "You know, we got to do something to bring more kids. There's a big bus company uptown." And she said, "Let's go up there and have them give us a bus so we can bring some kids to Sunday school." She said, "There's two sides to town." I was too fearful to ask for two. "I really need two buses and two drivers." He said, "Lady, here's the deal. I'll give you two buses and two drivers for one Sunday. But," she said, "you got to promise me God knows about this." And my mom said, "Oh, I will. I will." He only gave us two buses and two drivers for one Sunday because the second Sunday he gave us three. And within less than 2 years, he was giving us 35 buses and 35 drivers every Sunday. The Sunday school that had no kids in 5 years' time never had less than 5,000 children in it. And it was all run by a lady who couldn't do anything for herself, who in her own words was extremely damaged goods. When it was all done, that bus owner wrote my mom a letter and he said, "Miss Gibbs, because you cared about a bus and my whole family saved, every driver in my company is saved." Then he said, "I don't know how you got me to paint those buses the church colors, but we even did that." He said, "I didn't do it, but you serve, I serve a God who does all things well."
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1: Rob was just sharing last night they got their 9-year-old to bed. He hadn't been down even 3 hours. Then Robert quietly went into the kitchen and opened a package of Oreos. Then bam, standing an inch away from him, "What are you eating, Dad?" I remember when my son Gabe was at that age, he had this thing where he'd come up behind you. I hated it. His mother hated it too. And he'd do something called punchy bottom. "Punchy bottom, Dad!" Then it would just be bam, bam, bam, bam, bam, bam, bam. I don't remember how that phase ended, but he's still alive, and they're all pretty well adjusted now.
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Well, unless you have kids in your life. 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Thanks for being here. 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

0: If there was ever a compelling reason to stay rooted in and connected to the Lord, today's verse reveals it. God makes a clear connection between your desire for a relationship with Him and His response to your needs. The Lord honors those who show devotion, like spending time in His Word, choosing to follow His ways, and making time to pray. When anxiety spikes and it's God's name on your lips, it makes a difference to Him. Psalm 91 verse 14 says, God says, because you are devoted to me, I'll rescue you. I'll protect you because you know my name.
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0: kingdom work, it happens every single day. Yes, even in your house. Hi, I'm Heather. Thanks for being here. Kingdom work happens in the kitchen when you're doing dishes, when you're doing those 8 loads of laundry that you feel like you're doing laundry all the time. Yep. You're serving your family. God sees you. That's kingdom work.
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1: The story behind the song, Alleluia. Here's Chris from Elevation Worship.
2: I didn't wake up today by accident. I've been gifted another day by God, and I get to choose what to do with it. And this song shouts, I came to praise. That's why I woke up today.
3: I came to praise. That's why I woke up today. That's why I woke up today.
2: So no matter what I'm walking through, God is worthy. No matter how I'm feeling, He's still faithful, and He deserves my praise.

0: love.
1: Hey, I'm Heather. Thanks for being here. You know, just because I can doesn't mean I should or that I have to. This is something that I have struggled with, especially when my kids were younger, wanting to help and be involved in things. And then I got myself a little overcommitted at times, and I got doing stuff I didn't enjoy. So I really took a look at what am I good at, what brings me joy, and then I focused on those things. That was a lot better.
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0: There is a battle brewing, but someone might not know about it. Hey, I'm Heather. Thanks for being here. I decided to plant a garden this year in a garden box that we have, and we've got a couple bunnies that live around us, and the other night I saw one, and he was so cute, and I was like, oh, that's so great. We have bunnies around. Well, then the next day, I saw him in my garden, and he was eating my broccoli, and I was like, uh-uh, that is not okay, so I chased him away. Then this morning, I looked at him, and he was in the neighbor's yard, and oh, he was cleaning his face, and he was like, you know, itching himself, and I was like, no, you're not going to get me with your cuteness. You've got to stay out of my garden bed.
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0: missing is you. Gratitude, it reshapes your brain. This is pretty cool. Hey, I'm Heather. Thanks for being here. It enhances brain regions linked to self-control and emotional regulation, helping you to bounce back from stress and adversity. Feeling thankful literally changes how your brain responds to this life. That's cool.
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1: The story behind the song, I'm Yours. Here's Blanca.
2: When I was walking through one of the hardest seasons of my life, I found myself stuck in survival mode. In the middle of all of that, I started declaring these words over myself, and they were, I'm safe, I'm loved, I'm more than enough, I'm worthy because I'm His. Those daily declarations became the foundation for this song, and it's more than just lyrics. A reminder that no matter what you're walking through, you are loved, you're chosen, you're enough because you're His.

Hey, I'm Heather. Thanks for being here. When God asks you to surrender or give something up, you got to remember that he always has something that's like so much better in store for you. Trust him.

0: It is okay to leave space in your day. Hey, I'm Heather. Thanks for being here. Sometimes I don't leave any margin at all, and then I feel like I get really overwhelmed and stressed out. And you know what? It's okay for me to say, nope, I'm not going to totally schedule everything down to the minute. I'm going to make sure I leave some space for myself.
1: Hey, this is Brant. So my wife Carolyn and I are in the process of getting a mortgage, and what's wild to me, we have moved and bought houses a few times over the years. 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

0: Hey, I'm Heather. Thanks for being here. Saying no is a way that you can say yes to yourself. And I have not done this well for the majority of my life. Actually looking at things and saying, nope, I'm not supposed to be a part of that, or seeking the Lord on it and asking Him if I'm supposed to be a part of it, really important.
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0: I believe there's some things that kids should know before they become adults. Hi, I'm Heather. Thanks for being here. How to sew on a button. Yes. How to write a letter and actually like address the envelope. This is something that when my kids were writing thank you notes for graduation, I had to help them with.
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0: few things bring out anxiety like guilt can. Hey, I'm Heather. Thanks for being here. I worry I'll be found out, causing others to be disappointed in my choices. I worry the lies I told will catch up with me and leave me humiliated. And I stress about what actions have done to those I love, scared that they will be scarred forever. Guilt has a special way of making me feel overwhelmed, swamped, and submerged. But here's the good news. The Lord already knows your guilt. Psalm 38 verse 4 says this, I'm overwhelmed, swamped, and submerged beneath the heavy burden of my guilt. It clings to me and won't let go. But God will help you let it go.
1: 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Here's C.C. Winans.
2: Psalm 63 talks about God's love being better than life. And that is so true. When I think of the goodness of Jesus and all that he has done for me, I can't help but praise God. And this song, Worthy of It All, just puts it all in perspective. He's worthy of all of our praise, all of our strength. The Bible instructs us to love him with all of our heart, soul, and mind. Why? Because he deserves nothing less. He is worthy of it all.

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0: I truly feel there's some things that kids should know before they become adults. I found a list of these and I just love them. Hi, I'm Heather. How to iron a shirt. Yes, I love that. How to read a recipe. How to change a light bulb. Yeah, that's kind of pretty important. How to write a check and how to balance a checkbook. Super helpful.
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0: Hey, I'm Heather. Thanks for being here. Rest is productive. Recharging is necessary. And sometimes I forget that. I feel guilty when I rest. 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Yeah, rest is actually really good for me.
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1: The story behind the song, Alleluia. 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
2: I didn't wake up today by accident. I've been gifted another day by God, and I get to choose what to do with it. And this song shouts, I came to praise. That's why I woke up today.
3: I came to praise. That's why I woke up today. That's why I woke up today.
2: So no matter what I'm walking through, God is worthy. No matter how I'm feeling, He's still faithful, and He deserves my praise.

0: Do you know that you're just allowed to be? Yep. Hey, I'm Heather. Thanks for being here. I don't have to do stuff all the time. I don't have to like be something all the time. I can just be who I am. And that is enough for God.
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If there was ever a compelling reason to stay rooted in and connected to the Lord, today's verse reveals it. God makes a clear connection between your desire for a relationship with Him and His response to your needs. The Lord honors those who show devotion, like spending time in His Word, choosing to follow His ways, and making time to pray. When anxiety spikes and it's God's name on your lips, it makes a difference to Him. Psalm 91 verse 14 says, God says, because you are devoted to me, I'll rescue you. I'll protect you because you know my name.

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1: The story behind the song, perfectly. Here's Micah Tyler.
2: I would be perfect if it wasn't for the million things that I never can seem to get right.
3: I want to be perfect. I look around at the people next to me. I look on social media and over again, I see this perfect picture of someone's life. And I think to myself, God, when other people are brave, all I see is fear in my life. And then I remember that it's God's perfect love that casts out that fear. I feel like every time that I make a turn, it is heading down another broken road when I remember that God has a perfect plan for my life. When we throw up our hands and we confess the places that we fall short, that's when God's perfect love shows up and loves us perfectly.

0: 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Yes, even in your house. Hi, I'm Heather. Thanks for being here. Kingdom work happens in the kitchen when you're doing dishes, when you're doing those 8 loads of laundry that you feel like you're doing laundry all the time. Yep. You're serving your family. God sees you. That's kingdom work.
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0: Green's got you. Silence is golden, right? Well, unless you have kids in your life. Hi, I'm Heather. Thanks for being here. Then, you know what silence is? Yeah, you do. It's suspicious, because if it's quiet, something's going on.
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Start your day with Kevin and Taylor in the morning. It's the Dave Ramsey Show from 1 till 4. 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

And something to build on, take with you through your day. It was author and speaker Beth Moore who said this: we do not need to worry about tomorrow. All we need to know is God is sufficient for today.

0: Keeping school fun. I think you have to be really just creative, and I love it so much when you see a teacher do that. There's a second grade teacher. She brings in a box that says, do not open until the last day of school. And it's all wrapped up. It looks all pretty. She's sitting there with her second grade class.
1: Okay, are you ready?
2: Yeah.
1: The box says,
2: do not open until the last day.
1: And today's the last day of school. So are you ready to open it?
2: Yeah.
0: Oh, it's all wrapped up.
1: It's like moving kind of. Oh, my goodness.
0: She pulls out some silly string.
3: And deploys the silly string.
0: Yes.
3: I just, that's too much fun for school. I don't agree with that.
0: What?
3: Like I remember my grandfather once took away some math flashcards from me and threw them away because he felt like I don't know what he felt like. I was playing a game or something.
0: Yeah.
3: I wonder what my grandpa would think about silly string in a classroom.
0: Sure. No way.
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0: From early morning to late night, keep it here for positive and uplifting music. 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
1: Should have been long gone now, yeah. Shouldn't be living.

0: drift, not on our own, not apart from the Holy Spirit. We don't drift toward holiness. Mm. We don't gravitate towards godliness or obedience. And man, that hit me. I think that's so hard. I could go back and point out the times in my life where I just thought I would kind of coast
1: yeah.
0: in my faith walk. And you don't coast. That's not a thing. I think it's like our physical fitness. You know, if we're not training every day or on some schedule where we're moving forward, mm. we're not just coasting. We're probably moving backwards.
1: Yeah. It takes being incredibly intentional. Intentional about everything too, right? Mm-hmm. Intentional about our attitude. You catch yourself focusing on something that's wrong, or you just stop and start listing all the things that are right, because we can list a lot of things that are wrong.
0: Right.
1: And just think today is going to be a new day with new possibilities.
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0: when you see something new and you think, where has that been my whole life? Happened to see this ad. Maybe you've seen commercials on this too. I feel like they've got ads everywhere right now. It's called Easy Plant. And I'm going to tell you, it's all about watering plants the right way. I'm terrible at it. I feel like I kill all the plants that I've ever had. But this is different. It's basically, it's like you order this plant. It comes in a pot with soil, the plant, it's already green. And all you have to do is you just set it up, and there's this little plastic thing that you remove, and you fill up this little reservoir for water. And then the plants do the rest themselves. Like they take what they need, and you only do that once a month.
1: Now, your problem has been not watering.
0: You forget to water
1: enough, or you overwater, which is also a problem.
0: Well, you feel guilty for not watering, so then all of a sudden you overdo it, you know,
1: here,
0: and they don't like that either.
1: Here, honey, have some more. And so this takes all that off of your plate.
0: This is amazing. You just water them once a month.
1: All right.
0: They're taken care of.
1: All right.
0: How about that? I love that.
1: Look, houseplants aren't that consequential. Aren't we glad, though, that our children are a little more resilient?
0: Oh, they speak up when they're thirsty and
1: Mom,
0: hungry.
1: Mom, I'm thirsty!
0: Yeah, thank goodness.
1: There's water in the fridge!
0: Yeah.
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1: The story behind the song, I'm Yours. 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
2: When I was walking through one of the hardest seasons of my life, I found myself stuck in survival mode. In the middle of all of that, I started declaring these words over myself, and they were, I'm safe, I'm loved, I'm more than enough, I'm worthy because I'm His. Those daily declarations became the foundation for this song, and it's more than just lyrics. 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

And something to build on. 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

0: I want to congratulate our younger students for getting through another school year. You know, first, second, third grade. It can be tough.
1: It's not easy.
0: And sometimes just having a friendly face at school makes it all easier.
1: Absolutely. That's why I love so much. We have a friend of ours. He's a school bus driver. His name's Dave. And he got this sweet card from Maya. She's in second grade. And so she had like drew him a picture and then wrote him a note. Dear Mr. Dave, thank you for driving me to school every day. Whenever I have a bad morning, you lift my day up. And I know you love tacos, and I also do. Whenever I step on the bus, my day automatically gets better. I will or not see you next year, but for now, have a good summer. Love, Maya.
0: There's just something about knowing a fellow taco lover is driving my bus.
1: It's true.
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0: I don't know if you have someone in your life who has experienced loss. What do you say to them? How do you encourage them? My dad passed, and I was talking to my mom yesterday, and she has days that are good and days that are not so good. She was having a not so good day. And on the phone, she told me, I told him he could go.
1: Yeah.
0: She was at his bedside, and she knew the end was near, and she said, you can go. You can go without me. And she said, I told him I'd be okay. I'd be all right. And she says, I can't even make it a month.
1: Oh.
0: I guess trying to live up to some expectation of what grief looks like and how you respond. She met my dad in junior high. They dated through high school on and off. It married right out of high school. They were married for 62 years.
1: That kind of bond just doesn't fade, and neither will the ache of missing him either.
0: Yeah.
1: And I was thinking this, I was like, you know, for anybody that may be feeling grief, because I'm thinking we think of it like it's just something to get through, like on some sort of schedule, but it's love with nowhere to go. And so if you're feeling grief, I love this from Psalm 34:18. The Lord is close to the brokenhearted. And I believe that just that one line, the Lord is close to the brokenhearted, to remind yourself and maybe somebody that you know that might be going through something. Every tear that you cry is seen by God, a God who understands. He keeps track of every sorrow, and every day is going to look a little different.
0: Yeah, you know? And remind your loved one of that very thing, that promise. Mm-hmm. And also remind them of this. I told my mom, I said, we don't have any expectation. There is no plan. There is no template.
1: That's right.
0: For your grief. You do this. You walk through this the way you want to walk through this. 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

0: Got a message from Sandy in Wichita. She heard you, Kevin, talking about your mom still grieving for your dad.
1: Dealing with the loss of my dad.
0: Yeah. She was so sweet to write in because she's still grieving, too. She said that she lost her husband, Bill. She said today would have been 46 years for them to have been married.
1: Aww.
0: And she lost him in October 25th, 2022. And she said she wanted to tell you this. Tell your mom that I just send my love. Take one day at a time. And to give herself lots of grace, building a life again as a single person, Sandy says, rather than a couple, is something she says, I'm still working on. I didn't come to Christ until after Bill was gone. And that was the greatest thing I could have done, was accept Christ in my life, because I'm no longer alone.
1: Oh, Sandy, thank you so much. I can't wait to let my mom know that you're praying for her.
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0: And something to build on, to take with you as you go through your day. 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
2: Psalm 63 talks about God's love being better than life. And that is so true. When I think of the goodness of Jesus and all that he has done for me, I can't help but praise God. And this song, Worthy of It All, just puts it all in perspective. He's worthy of all of our praise, all of our strength. The Bible instructs us to love him with all of our heart, soul, and mind. Why? Because he deserves nothing less. He is worthy of it all.

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0: after my Margaret saw my graduation picture, she said to me, "Oh, so your college didn't have the string things that you wear around your neck for all your accomplishments?"
1: What? Well, yeah, I guess they didn't back then.
0: What?
1: I say you just go with that. Yeah, no. We didn't do that back then.
0: No, let me tell you what. I was working a 40-hour job trying to go to school too, and also trying to have the fun too, you know, because I couldn't pass on that. I graduated. I know there were some people that graduated magna cum laude. I get that. I graduated thank you laude. That's how I graduated. Okay.
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1: I don't know if you're ever feeling like this, but sometimes my mouth bluffs until my brain catches up.
2: No, it does. It's like I'm talking, but yet I'm still thinking through what it is I'm going to say. And so my mouth keeps on moving. And I kind of feel sorry for anybody who I'm talking to. I have to put up with that.
1: Your people are there. They're trying to listen. And you want to just say, you know, have a seat. Get comfortable.
2: Yeah.
1: Whatever's coming, it's going to be good.
2: Can I get you a snack or a beverage while you while you wait for what I'm trying to say?
1: That's right.
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0: We love being able to spend a little time with our friend Randy Phillips, Phillips Craig and Dean. He's also a pastor, too.
1: We used to provide donuts between services. We have three services. We used to provide donuts for that early service. Just help them for getting up so early and getting
0: there. Well, sure.
1: And then, you know, we just said, okay, I think we've done that enough. So we stopped the donuts. And I had a man come up to me. He said, where's the donuts? I said, well, we did away with that because, you know, just felt like it's time. He said, I'm having to feed my kids breakfast out of my own pocket.
0: Oh.
1: And I don't like that.
0: Well, sir, we all have to do that.
1: Out of his own pocket, he had to feed his own kids.
0: Oh, yeah, that's... You ought to consider giving him some of those communion crackers.
1: Exactly.
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0: something I think is really cool. I mean, we use Airbnbs when we travel, and it's always kind of fun because it's not your house. I don't know why that's fun.
1: It is fun.
0: To be in a house that's not your house.
1: Yeah, it's fun to see how people decorate it. And, yeah. Oh, it's just fun.
0: All of that. Here's something that's original, though, I believe. A dad turned a 1970s private jet into an Airbnb rental. So this jet, the fuselage, is just out in the backyard.
1: Yeah.
0: And they've decorated it and furnished it. And you can pay to spend the night or the weekend in this private jet. Now, it's on the ground. Amy, okay. So you don't have to. You can sleep fine. You don't have to worry about turbulence. Mm-hmm. That's not an issue.
1: I could sort of hear the conversation though before this got turned into an Airbnb because he probably wasn't wanting to get rid of it because it's sort of cool and it's in the backyard. And she's like, you know what? We really need to trash it. Like keeping this in the backyard, the weeds are growing up around it. And he's like, I've got an idea. And all of a sudden, you know, so it makes you look at whatever you're storing in your backyard.
0: How can I use that to make money?
1: Yes, yes.
2: Hey, friends, it's Sherry. 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

0: I don't know if you're like me, but I have first world problems.
1: Mm.
0: And one of them is mowing. Now, we've got a gasoline powered mower.
1: Yeah.
0: It's a push mower, but it's self-propelled.
1: Sure.
0: So there's nothing hard really about the mowing. It's the obstacles. You know, there are, first of all, you have to pick up all the sticks and knock over the ant mounds.
1: Yes.
0: And then my wife loves to plant. She's got 47 bushes. I haven't really counted, but it seems that many.
1: Uh-huh.
0: Just individual, here, there, over here. And so those have to be mowed around. And then you have to come back with the line trimmer and trim those up close.
1: Mm-hmm.
0: I tried to explain to my wife, here's what it's like. It's like if you're vacuuming and here's one of my socks and there's mm-hmm. one of my socks and there's a shoe and there's a belt.
1: Yeah.
0: You kind of get a sense for what I'm trying to express about lawn mowing.
1: Mowing around yard toys and just stuff like that. It's kind of like it's basically like NASCAR. You know,
0: it's a little like
1: NASCAR.
0: Oh.
1: Yeah, but it's including pool noodles and garden gnomes. And when you try to do that, you know, it's interesting. Your whole skill level will go up.
0: Okay.
1: Your landscaping abilities.
0: You know, there's something there I can sink my teeth into.
1: Yeah.
0: It's a challenge.
1: I'm
0: building skills.
1: You are.
0: Nice.
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1: The story behind the song, I'm Yours. Here's Blanca.
2: When I was walking through one of the hardest seasons of my life, I found myself stuck in survival mode. In the middle of all of that, I started declaring these words over myself, and they were, I'm safe, I'm loved, I'm more than enough, I'm worthy because I'm His. Those daily declarations became the foundation for this song, and it's more than just lyrics. A reminder that no matter what you're walking through, you are loved, you're chosen, you're enough because you're His.

0: you don't see as many kids mowing lawns as we used to, but your son is different. Tell us about him.
1: Him and his buddy, they're 13, and they mow all the lawns in our neighborhood, like, throughout the week. And, I mean, they only charge, like, $20 a yard, but for Mother's Day, my son wanted to make his own money to get me a gift, and he came home with $93.
2: Wow. Oh, yeah. He's doing so good.
0: Yeah.
1: Oh, yeah. They're like, they had talked to the UPS store, and our neighbor works there, and he goes, if y'all want business cards, we'll give you a discount even. So they're working on designing their own business cards and going to pass it out to the neighbors.
0: No, that's great. So, that's great. What do you think? What do you think he's learning through this experience?
1: For one, the value of a dollar. That's
0: okay.
1: Like
0: fair
1: the
0: enough.
1: Biggest thing with my kids, because yep. Asking their parents for money is like, okay, sure, especially out here. Like, but the fact that here they are working it, like my son, he'll sit there and there's times that he'll like just save up his money to buy something even bigger or to spend it on something more and just going out to get to have fun with his friends and not having to worry about asking mom and dad, hey, yeah. Can I have money?
0: And there's a pride that comes with that he won't forget, and all the things he learns about handling finances. These are my expenses. I deduct those from my profit. And who knows? I just think it's such a great foundation.
1: Mm-hmm. Oh yeah, absolutely. So yeah, I mean, sadly, not a lot of kids do stuff like that.
0: Yeah.
1: But, I mean, I'm old school.
0: Yeah, no,
1: that's what I believe in.
0: You're raising a good one, Mom.
1: Thank you.
2: We really need to be training these kids so that they're prepared to take care of us, when we get
0: another good point.
2: You know?
0: Yes.
1: Yes, absolutely. I have three boys, and my older two, they have jobs because they're old enough to actually work. But my youngest son, he's like, well, I want money too. So it's like he saw his brothers getting to do stuff and not always having to ask us for money. And so he found something that he can do, and he goes out and does it. And sometimes he washes cars if they need it. And
0: Just keep reminding him, put some of that money back, son, because someday I'm going to want the better nursing home.
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It was author and speaker Beth Moore who said this: we do not need to worry about tomorrow. 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

0: me what you think about this, because I have mixed feelings about it. A mom was asking Reddit for some advice because she found out that a daycare worker put ankle weights on her 2-year-old.
1: What?
0: To slow him down.
1: No.
0: Now, part
1: that
0: of me,
1: is not good.
0: Part of me thinks, why didn't I think of this when mine were that age?
1: I mean, it's one thing if you do that as a mom or dad.
0: You know, and I can see a toddler being just perfectly okay with this. You know, you say, I'll bet you can't wear these on your ankles for 2 hours. I bet I can. You
1: yeah.
0: Know? And so
1: they're building up their thigh muscles.
2: Yeah. And look, I understand this mom is mad. She's got every right to be. She's got a right to ask the school not to do that again.
0: But that's the reason I would be upset, I think. That kind of resistance training is only going to make that kid faster in the long term.
1: It is true. Now we're really in trouble.
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0: You ever want to say just one more thing?
1: Always.
0: Oh.
1: That's my creed.
0: Oh, yeah. You know, I got to tell you, I've shared about somebody in our hometown where we live that I've gotten sideways with, and it all started when our girls were like a good bit younger. This was like a few years ago. And they were having a little issue with each other. I went to talk to the mom about it, you know, very casually, because we both actually were friends, and it just went sideways. And since I've not been able to get it right. And every now and then I'll let some time go by thinking, maybe time will heal a little bit. And to be honest, I'm actually very confused as to why this is perpetuating. I'm very confused about that. At one time I thought, yeah, I'm going to reach out one more time. And I said, hey, do you think we could sit down and just talk together? I have it in my heart. I really want just peace between us. And I really, you know, love you guys. I love your family. And I just really want peace. And, would you want to do this? And she said, no. And there's been occasions where first of all, just hearing the rejection of the no, is just like, whew, just like a knife in your heart. Maybe you felt that about something. And I thought this too about the situation, that every now and then it kind of stirs again in me. And I think I want to say one more thing. Let me say one more thing. Let me do one more thing. But
1: I said before made it right, but this thing will.
0: Yeah. Yeah. And I started thinking about that because I started thinking, Lord, forgive me. Forgive me, please, for picking back up what I've already laid down at your feet, because I have. I've asked God, please take this. It's too much. It aches my heart, to be honest. I don't like the way it affects my kids. I don't like the way it affects our family. I don't like the way it probably affects her family either. You know, it's just, forgive me for picking it back up.
1: I love that. I think so many of us could use that in the situations in our own lives. Don't pick up what you've already laid down at the foot of the cross.
0: Okay, so let's promise together that we mean it this time.
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7: I didn't wake up today by accident. I've been gifted another day by God, and I get to choose what to do with it. And this song shouts, I came to praise. That's why I woke up today.
8: I came to praise. That's why I woke up today.
7: So no matter what I'm walking through, God is worthy. No matter how I'm feeling, He's still faithful, and He deserves my praise.

0: when you've been married, as long as I have, dates with your spouse start to look a little different. For instance, my wife Tammy and I went on a day date to check out the new supermarket in our neighborhood. Kind of exciting.
1: Okay.
0: We stayed longer than we intended. We spent way more than we planned. Then we snacked out of the grocery bags as we put things away. It was a good day. Good date.
1: Nothing says romance like fluorescent lighting, freezer aisle chills, and whispering sweet nothings like, do we need more toilet paper?
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3: I've got so much to be thankful for. Look.

this man, he knew exactly how it felt to have nowhere to go. Hi, I am so glad you're right here. I'm Kim Fitz. Talk about a mess to a message, or from a test to a testimony. He let others inside of his restaurant. The reason why is your beautiful ripple story coming up next.

Start your day with Kevin and Taylor in the morning. It's the Dave Ramsey Show from 1 till 4. Doug and Jamie will take you home afternoon drive. And it's Penny keeping the faith evenings on Glory 97.

0: This man, he knew exactly how it felt to have nowhere to go. Hi, I am so glad you're right here. I'm Kim Fitz. Talk about a mess to a message, or from a test to a testimony. It was on one of the coldest nights this city had seen in a long time when temperatures dropped and the options were few. When a restaurant owner did something simple, so powerful, he opened his doors. He said, come inside, not just for food, but for warmth. I'm going to feed you. I'm going to give you rest and safety. Because years ago, he had been there, homeless, sleeping in hallways, just trying to get through the night. And he said he would never forget it. And now, as the owner of this restaurant, he chose compassion and opened his doors for complete strangers.
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0: 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A little bit different today. Hey, my name is Kim Fitz. This one full of deep gratitude and honor. Going out to the brave men and women of the United States military who gave their lives serving our country. 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From the seats that look a little bit different. 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The folded flags. Memories held tightly in our hearts. And from the bottom of our hearts, we say thank you.
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0: happy Monday, my friend. 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We reach for another cup of coffee and a pick-me-up from my 10-year-old son, Samuel, and 5-year-old baby girl, Eliana.
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I wanna dance like David, I wanna faith like Paul, I wanna sing like Silas tearing down the prison walls. 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

0: a hallelujah.
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0: All this man had was one photo of him and his grandfather together. Hey, my name is Kim Fitz. I wish I had more pictures of me and my granddaddy and the other grandfather I never had the chance to meet. So I know this picture. It was so special to this man, but it was so damaged. What happened next is your Beautiful Ripple story coming up next.
1: The story behind the song, I'm Yours. Here's Blanca.
2: When I was walking through one of the hardest seasons of my life, I found myself stuck in survival mode. In the middle of all of that, I started declaring these words over myself, and they were, I'm safe, I'm loved, I'm more than enough, I'm worthy because I'm His. Those daily declarations became the foundation for this song, and it's more than just lyrics. A reminder that no matter what you're walking through, you are loved, you're chosen, you're enough because you're His.

0: this man had was one photo of him and his grandfather together. Hey, my name is Kim Fitz. I wish I had more pictures of me and my granddaddy and the other grandfather I never had the chance to meet. So I know this picture. It was so special to this man. But time hadn't been very kind to that picture. The image was badly damaged. The grandfather's face, it was completely gone. And so he shared it online, just hoping somebody out there could help him restore that picture. And what happened next was beautiful. Skilled artists from around the world, they stepped in, restoring the photo piece by piece, pixel by pixel, carefully rebuilding a face they had never even seen. And when it was finished, it wasn't just a picture anymore. It was a memory that was brought back to life. It was perfect.
1: 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It really is an investment, too. 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
1: The story behind the song, Worthy of It All. Here's C.C. 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
2: Psalm 63 talks about God's love being better than life. And that is so true. When I think of the goodness of Jesus and all that he has done for me, I can't help but praise God. And this song, Worthy of It All, just puts it all in perspective. He's worthy of all of our praise, all of our strength. The Bible instructs us to love him with all of our heart, soul, and mind. Why? Because he deserves nothing less. He is worthy of it all.

0: has been a journey full of speed bumps, full of potholes. Hi, my name is Kim Fitz. Just trying to figure out if my 5-year-old daughter's neurologist is in network or not. Really should be easier than it is, right? The office says, yes, she is in network. The insurance over here goes, no, she is not in network. And the bill says, ta-da, the checkup is almost $1,000. I started praying about it, started working through it, and I had this light bulb go off. It is so comforting to know through all of it, whether we know that they're in network, they're out of network, I don't know. God is always in network. There are no approvals needed. There is no confusion. It is just constant, consistent care.
1: 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This is Glory 97. Okay. I'm about to

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0: today can look a little bit different. Hi, my name is Kim Fitz. Maybe you have the day off. Maybe you're getting to spend it with family. Or maybe you are taking a moment. Hi, my name is Kim Fitz. Memorial Day reminding us of the incredible cost of freedom. Brave soldiers who gave their lives so others could live free. And that kind of sacrifice, it points our hearts toward Jesus. Jesus, who willingly gave his life out of love for me and for you. So today, honoring those who served our country with courage. And we also thank God for the Savior who gave the ultimate sacrifice for the world.
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2: So, dear God, we come before you just giving you praise for every good thing that you have poured out on us. We thank you for loving us so much, for sending your son, Jesus Christ, to die on the cross for us, that our sins could be forgiven, that our relationship could be made new with you, that we could be in relationship with the God of all provision. So we give you praise for the great things that you have in store for our lives. We thank you, Lord, for the great things that you have in store for our families, for this community. We thank you, God, for pouring out your Spirit on us in a mighty way. We praise you for the Holy Spirit that gives us love and joy and peace and gentleness and meekness and faith and temperance and self-control. We thank you and give you praise, Father, for every great thing that you're doing in our lives. We praise you, Father God, for our homes. We praise you for our families. We praise you for the good things that you're doing in our lives. And we want to take a moment to say, God, we do praise you for every great thing that you're doing. In Jesus' name, amen.
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What a day this 27-year-old had. Hi, I'm Kim Fitz. His name is Will, and Will was in this tournament. He caught the biggest fish of the day, and then he also had won an $80,000 boat. That alone would have been pretty unforgettable. But then his name was called again. What happened next is your beautiful Ripple story right around the corner.

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2: I would be perfect if it wasn't for the million things that I never can seem to get right.
3: I want to be perfect. I look around at the people next to me. I look on social media, and over again, I see this perfect picture of someone's life. And I think to myself, God, when other people are brave, all I see is fear in my life. And then I remember that it's God's perfect love that casts out that fear. I feel like every time that I make a turn, it is heading down another broken road when I remember that God has a perfect plan for my life. When we throw up our hands and we confess the places that we fall short, that's when God's perfect love shows up and loves us perfectly.

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1: What a day this 27-year-old had. Hi, I'm Kim Fitz. His name is Will, and Will was in this tournament. He caught the biggest fish of the day, and then he also had won an $80,000 boat. That alone would have been pretty unforgettable. But then his name was called again. He had another chance at winning a second boat. And that's when he did something no one saw coming. He gave up his spot to a 79-year-old Vietnam veteran he had never met named Chuck. Chuck had been competing for years, faithful, steady, and showing up time and time again. And because of Will's choice, Chuck went on to win that second boat. Later on, Will simply said, "I am thankful for men like Chuck."
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0: never ever know who's paying attention to the little things. Hi, I am so very glad that you are right here. My name is Kim Fitz. Our neighbor's sweet little boy, he has been taping notes to their big trash can outside for the garbage collectors. Things like, "You're doing a great job. Thank you for taking our trash out. I hope you have a great day." Well, the company called my neighbors and they said not only are the workers reading each and every note, they absolutely love them. And now they're planning to bring a trash truck by just for him to explore and treat the entire family. And I'm telling you, they got five kids, treat the entire family to dinner. So precious.
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5: 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Yes, put it down. 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
9: Here's a look at your weather forecast, powered by weatherology.com. Ample sunshine expected this afternoon with daytime highs approaching 82. Winds out of the southeast, 8 to 15 miles per hour. Mainly clear.

Clear skies tonight. Lows level off around 57. High temperatures reach up to 83 tomorrow. Sunshine mixed with clouds at times. Temperatures a bit above average Wednesday and Thursday with highs in the low 80s. Thunderstorms possible both days. I'm staff meteorologist Paul Trombley. Right now, 79.

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9: Today's question comes from Jenna in Michigan. She said, your podcast inspired my husband and I to start the Baby Steps, and we've made so much progress. I'm expecting our first baby, and we'll be having a baby shower soon. As a new mom, I feel pressure to get the nicest, which means most expensive, items so my baby can have the best things. With all the talk about how there are so many items you need, what advice would you give a new mom wanting to be smart financially, but feels the pressure of needing to get the new things her friends say are important? Oh, that's a great question. Well, you asked two moms, so yeah. we can attest to this. I mean, I do feel like people go crazy on the first baby. You're about to have a shower, so I would say register to your heart's desire.
8: Yes.
9: You know, put stuff on the registry, see what you get. And then I know the money coming out of our pocket where we spent the most, and we did, we invested in a good stroller and a good car seat, because those things lasted through three kids. And if you know baby stuff, toddler stuff, I mean, stuff gets beat up constantly.
8: Oh, yeah.
9: So we did. We bought the nice, I mean, we did. It was a very, very, very nice stroller car seat set. But everything else we went cheap on, to the high chair, the crib, like all of that stuff, like did not, it was the thing, like what's going to get the most wear and tear that I would want to keep for the next kids, right? So it's like kind of, that's how we made that decision. Yeah, so I think it's the two things. I think it's being practical and buying the most expensive item sometimes is worth it, because it is the nicest and it's going to last you. And then, but then the other side of that prong is the keeping up side of feeling like you have to keep up. And let me tell you, you're going to buy something and then 6 months later, they're going to come out with a better thing of that. I mean, it just keeps going and going and going. And all the crap that is out there, it is like, I swear it's like the wedding industry.
8: Mm-hmm.
9: The baby, I mean, people.
8: It's like billions of dollars.
9: Spend so much, so much. So I would not, I would not feel the pressure. It's easier said than done. I mean, just saying this over a microphone, I know it doesn't help you, but I do want to relieve, like, once you get past it all, you're not, you don't even remember. Like, you don't even think of, like, oh my gosh, should I get the best bottles or pacifier or whatever? You know what I mean?
8: I will say our stroller, I wish I had made a different choice to this day.
9: Did you? Did you buy a nice one, but you didn't like it?
8: It
9: or
8: was, and it was the one everybody recommended. Okay. And I honestly didn't do a ton of my own research. I just went with what was recommended, and I hated the stroller. But I'm with you, Rachel. Sam and I picked like four or five things that were really important, and they obviously happened to be the most expensive ones.
9: Yeah.
8: But when we put them on our registry, we kind of had the idea that, you know, most people probably aren't going to get you a $500 gift.
9: Right.
8: So we kind of knew we'll probably be on the hook for that, or maybe we could use our gift cards towards those things. But we kind of knew, like, we'll get the expensive stuff likely, and everybody else will get all the other doodads. Yeah. But the best thing I bought, and I want to hear what you think the best, the sock, the owlet sock that goes on their foot.
9: I don't know.
8: It measures their breathing, so you don't have to like worry about like, is my baby okay? Right? Like that's the main thing that I would get up in the night to just be like, I just need to make sure that they're fine.
9: Yes, yes.
8: But it measures, it's a little thing that goes around their foot, and it grows with them in infancy, and it measures their O2 and like, and it goes off if for some reason they've rolled over on and they can't breathe.
9: Oh my gosh.
8: Best purchase ever.
9: Yeah, peace of mind. I don't even know if they have, I'm trying to think, I don't even know if I knew that.
8: Yeah.
9: That we had that.
8: Maybe back in your day.
9: I know. I was like, I don't know if they have that. I know. Oh, that's so funny. Yeah, but there's so much crap, I feel like, that they just, so marketed to. So just make decision.
8: And they don't care.
9: Go to consignments for clothing. That's what I did too. Yeah. I found a few places in Nashville that did consignment. That's where I bought so many of the kids' babies.
8: The baby is none the wiser. Make the things that make your life easier. That's what I'd say.
9: Yes. Amen. Hallelujah.
8: All righty. Craig, who's in Salt Lake City, Utah, is on the line. Hey, Craig, how can we help today?
10: Well, I've got a business, a construction business, and over the last couple of years, I've had a couple of jobs that have went a little south on me, and I've taken out a business loan from my bank, and I've also got a cash flow to ride the incoming, outgoing, and my overhead during between payments. Well, over the last couple of years, I've managed to get myself about $240,000 in debt, and my payments on the cash flow in the business are about $4,600 a month. And we took out an equity loan on the house to pay down some of it. But right now I'm sitting at about, with all my bills, everything, I'm about $9,800 a month to just cover my overhead. And we owe just under $300 on our house. It appraises for just under $600. And I'm wondering if it would be a good idea to sell the house and pay off this debt, or whether I should just keep trying to pay it and make headway. Or I'm worried that if I sell the house, now I got to buy another one, and I'm not going to get, my payment is only $1,800 a month.
8: Well, how much was the home equity loan? Like, how much is that going to cut into the $600 that it's worth?
10: Well, it was $109.
8: Okay.
10: For the home equity loan is what we got.
9: And so you still owe $300? Is that correct?
10: Yes.
9: So it's about $400,000 in debt. So you'll net out around $200,000.
10: Yes.
11: Okay. So walk us through the plan. Is the plan to take because if the plan is to take whatever equity, maybe you walk away with $170,000 after all of this. I don't know. What's the plan with that $170,000? Is it to clear business debt? Is it to roll it into a less expensive house? What are you thinking?
10: Well, my lease payment on my shop space is about $2,400 a month. And so I would take this, if we sold the house, I'd take this and clear the business debt. But I still have to have shop space because I have a bunch of equipment that I need to have running to stay in business.
11: Can you clarify for me, when you said earlier that you had $240,000 in the business, is that including the $109,000 of the HELOC, or is that in addition to?
10: No, that includes that.
11: Okay, so it's $240,000 total, or is it $349,000 total?
10: Yes. No, $249,000 total with the house loan and the cash flow and my business loan.
11: So you would take the $170,000 and you would throw it towards all of the cash flow loan?
10: Yes.
11: Okay.
10: Yes. We're able to keep up with the payments. I mean, it's tough, but just those two, the loan, the business loan and the cash flow, is about $4,400 a month. My business, I mean, I'm able to generate that, but I've had to let a lot of the employees go because I had to
9: cut payroll,
10: increase my overhead.
9: Yeah.
10: Yeah. I'm doing everything myself. So.
9: Is the business, do you see it having an upward trajectory, or is it flatlining? Is it going down? Where do you project revenues to be in the next 12 months?
10: Well, I stay pretty busy. I average, I don't know, I would probably average in the next year, maybe $200,000 in volume.
11: So it almost feels like you grew too big too fast, like you created a world that you can't sustain. So you selling your house is making a huge, I mean, you've already taken out a home equity loan. If you sell your house and then turn around and take the equity and run it back into this business, and it's still not even fully clearing the debt, I'm afraid of that, because it's only going to clear out some of the cash flow loan. You still have this business loan over here that has, how much will be left?
10: Well, we figure after the sale of the house, I would have probably about $40,000 in the business loan, and that would be the only loan, you know,
9: unless
10: that I would need to pay off.
9: I would sit down with your wife, and unless y'all had an aggressive growth plan to get a house again in the next 5 years,
11: I'm not sure about this business. I might sit down with somebody who could give you some input on how the health of the business, and maybe get connected to our Entree leadership coaching and see what they tell you about this business, because I'm not convinced you need to keep it.
12: If you want to win with money in 2026, you can't keep living normal. 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
18: 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Yes, put it down. 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
2: Need camper parking near Highway 63 with hookups? Choose Highway 63 Camper Parking at 23841 Highway 63, just 1 mile north of AX Road, close to Long Branch Lake on the west side of the highway. 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
7: Here's a look at your weather forecast. Powered by weatherology.com. Bright sunshine expected this afternoon, with daytime highs approaching 82. Winds out of the southeast, 8 to 15 miles per hour. Lows dip down to about 57 tonight, mainly clear skies. Daytime highs approaching 83 tomorrow. Cloudy skies expected. Temps above average Wednesday and Thursday, with highs in the low 80s. Storms both days. I'm staff meteorologist Paul Trombley. Right now, it's 78 degrees.
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0: Most people know me as the guy who did stupid with a lot of zeros on the end. I made my first $1 million in my 20s the wrong way and then went bankrupt. That's when I set out to learn God's ways of managing money and developed the Ramsey Baby Steps. By following these steps, I became a millionaire again, and this time the right way. 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
6: 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Yes, put it down. You're going to live. 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

0: What's up, guys? 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
7: Here's a look at your weather forecast, powered by weatherology.com. Bright sunshine expected this afternoon, with daytime highs approaching 82. Southeast winds 8 to 15 miles per hour. Lows level off around 58. Tonight, mainly clear. Tomorrow, highs level off around 82. Temperatures a bit above average Wednesday and Thursday, with highs from the low 80s to the mid 80s. Storms possible both days. I'm Staff Meteorologist Paul Trombley. Currently, it's 81 degrees.

0: All right, let's head to Kansas City, and John is on the line. Hi, John. Welcome to the show.
1: Hi there. How are you? I had a I'm in a situation where last summer I received $175,000, just a lump sum. This summer I'll be receiving another $183,500. Mm-hmm. And the next year from January on to the 12-month period, I'll get paid $130,000 over that 12-month period. So I was just curious. I've spent about $75,000 to $80,000 between taxes and other expenses from that payment I got last summer. Mm-hmm. I had two main questions, and the first one was, how to invest some of the money that

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1: The story behind the song, I'm Yours. 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

0: today's Christian music for Madison, Monroe City, Paris, Holiday, and all of Monroe County. 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
1: The story behind the song, Worthy of It All. Here's C.C. Winans.
2: Psalm 63 talks about God's love being better than life. And that is so true. When I think of the goodness of Jesus and all that he has done for me, I can't help but praise God. And this song, Worthy of It All, just puts it all in perspective. He's worthy of all of our praise, all of our strength. The Bible instructs us to love him with all of our heart, soul, and mind. Why? Because he deserves nothing less. He is worthy of it all.

0: This really is a great question. What if we did a movie based on the book Unoffendable? And I was just wondering who would play Sherry.
1: Why do I have to be in it?
0: I don't know.
1: Okay.
0: All gotta right. be Carrie.
1: Okay.
0: Why can't you be in it?
1: All right, I'll be in it. That's fine.
0: I mentioned you in the book.
1: That's true. Okay.
0: So
1: this music, like, is it like an adventure kind of?
0: I think it'd be kind of an epic adventure.
1: Oh, wow. Okay, who's playing me?
0: Yeah, who do you want to play you?
1: I'm always a fan of Regina King, so she's okay. a great actress, TV actress, and yeah.
0: Well, you're a big fan of Viola Davis, too.
1: I am a fan of Viola Davis, older. But I was going to say our ages don't quite yeah. match there, but...
0: All right.
1: Jada Pinkett, if I buckle down and lose a few pounds, but sure.
0: Okay.
1: Jada Pinkett, let's say that.
0: Jada Pinkett. For me,
1: okay.
0: See, in my mind, now I would go with like a Chris Hemsworth. Is that his name?
1: Mm-hmm. The guy who plays Thor.
0: Yeah, like he would have headphones on and be talking into the microphone. And
1: okay,
0: stuff.
1: So he's gonna have his Thor
0: sleeveless
1: stuff on,
0: and then like all that stuff. I see myself kind of in that.
1: Okay.
0: In that realm.
1: All right.
0: I think
1: yeah.
0: it'd be the best.
1: Probably would have picked someone else, but okay.
0: You were going to say Mr. Bean, weren't you? But I see myself more like Thor myself.
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Happy Memorial Day to you. 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

0: Hey, what's going on? It's one of those cool radio shows. Everybody's buzzing.
1: Well, that's sort
2: but
1: of
2: then,
0: important thing. But, oh,
3: look
0: wait
3: at that.
0: A second.
3: Who would have thought?
0: We have breaking animal news that takes precedence here whenever.
2: As well it should.
0: It's our commitment to you to bring the breaking animal news fan to the news. To put the little antenna thing way up in the sky and then have somebody live.
2: Right, you.
0: Me.
2: Mm-hmm.
0: So I'll throw it to myself here with this story. Another study confirms what we already knew about cats. They know who you are. They just don't care.
2: Okay.
0: They don't care. Another study confirms it.
2: Okay.
0: They tested how they would respond to voices, and they used strangers' voices, and they used the owner's voice.
2: Mm-hmm.
0: They said that when strangers' voices would call them or something, they would have a certain reaction, not much.
2: Right.
0: When owners would call them, though, they could see their ears rotate a little bit. Like, yeah, I recognize that.
2: And I still don't care.
0: They still don't care. I'm still not getting up. I don't give a rip. This is the...
2: So it's not like the dog. Are we being fair to cats? Because are we comparing them to dogs? Like, dogs know, and they get excited. They jump around. Whereas cats, it's just not in their personality. They perhaps just, introverts.
0: They just don't care. Yeah, whatever. I'm not judging them at all.
2: Judging the cats?
0: No, I just think it's good to know.
2: Okay.
0: Like, they know who you are. Right, right. They're smart.
2: Yes.
0: Yep. And they don't care. So as soon as we get used to that,
2: it'll make things easier.
0: We won't be hurt as much by the lack of caring. Okay, something very practical and very smart you can do if you want. 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

0: grateful for you.
1: I know what's going to happen. Been doing this long enough. Look, all the cat owners going to be emailing me, going on Twitter, Facebook. Hey, it's not true. My cat cares deeply about me. And I'll get all these stories.
2: Yes.
1: They just mentioned this study, which confirms what we already know. Deep down, our cats just don't care.
2: Don't care about us?
1: I think it adds to their coolness.
2: Okay.
1: I don't have a problem. I like cats.
2: Yeah. They're aloof.
1: They're aloof. They just, sure. You know, like, yeah, I know who you are. It's not that I don't know. Right. I just don't care.
2: I'm not going to be jumping around like the dog we have here.
1: Right.
2: Yeah.
1: But people are going to be like, no, my cat is different. He saved, you know, the family several times from burglars or whatever. And I'm not buying it, you guys. I'm just not buying it. Sorry.
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0: Hey, some good news. And we talk about this a lot because I'm an introvert and I'm also really analytical. Sherry's very extroverted and also pretty analytical. But here's the thing. I don't have the same feelings a lot of people do during church worship services, for instance. I'm not feeling that. And I mentioned that not to say, oh, I hate these worships, but to say, look, if you're like that, please understand there's a lot of people like us. And it honestly is okay. It is. In fact, I used to think I got the wrong impression. I got the impression that that's what worship was. Like, worship is a feeling that I try to get during music on Sunday morning. But that has nothing to do with like the biblical understanding of really the posture of worship, which is every day. It's today. It's me being obedient in the things I do and the things I think. And because I love God, I love him. I love what he's done for me. So it's my response to him. But that's the worship that he's really after. Oh, yes, he loves the singing too. That's good for us as well. But let's not think that that's the thing. Like, it's the daily walking around stuff that we got to do. That's where the worship is.
1: 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If something costs less, a lot less, but people are actually happier with it, that sounds like something to look into. 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
1: The story behind the song, Perfectly. Here's Micah Tyler.
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3: I want to be perfect. I look around at the people next to me. I look on social media, and over again, I see this perfect picture of someone's life. And I think to myself, God, when other people are brave, all I see is fear in my life. And then I remember that it's God's perfect love that casts out that fear. I feel like every time that I make a turn, it is heading down another broken road when I remember that God has a perfect plan for my life. When we throw up our hands and we confess the places that we fall short, that's when God's perfect love shows up and loves us perfectly.

It's the official start to summer today, Memorial Day. A wonderful day. Sherry is here. My name is Brant. Thanks for being a part of things. Not sure what your summer plans are, but if you're traveling a lot, you want to take some friends with you, we would like to be those friends, like through the podcast. Mm-hmm. All you have to do is, if you want to download the podcast or subscribe, super easy. It's the Brant and Sherry Oddcast. It's what it's called, and it's at the usual podcast places on the net or on your phone or whatever.

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0: You probably handpick your friends, right? I mean, kind of do that.
1: Mm-hmm. Kind
0: of weed people out. They're annoying or whatever. Just kind of, that's enough. Can't do that with certain people, though. Outside of friends, like family.
1: True.
0: The general rule. Co-workers.
1: Mm-hmm.
0: Unless you're in management and you can say, that's enough. You're out of here. It's really difficult. But those things are wonderful. Church, too. And, like, these people you're going to be getting to know, if you're, like, really part of a church community and you really get to know these people, there are going to be people there. You're going to be amazed at their spiritual immaturity or just their pompousness or their whatever. I mean, anything. All the way across the board because they're humans.
1: Mm-hmm.
0: It's really good. That's a really good thing to be around people you can't just opt out of because they will shape you and change you. God will use them, frustrating as they are. And now there's really not that many avenues for that to happen. It used to be there all sorts of ways that you couldn't, I mean, you couldn't move.
1: Mm-hmm. Because it was community.
0: Yeah, you're stuck in that village.
1: Mm-hmm.
0: And now you can up and leave that and leave this. But man, there's something about being stuck with some people. It's really good.
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0: Did say that on the air.
1: Well, you were talking about how it's good to be in community where you can't opt out of people, that you have to deal with frustrating people.
0: Yeah.
1: It's also good to realize you are that person for someone else.
0: But I'm not. And so that's the...
1: I think we all feel that way. Like, we're the ones coming to this situation. We have to deal with all this spiritual immaturity and all this arrogance.
0: How do I put up with these idiosyncrasies, these weird people?
1: As if it's not us.
0: Right.
1: Yeah.
0: That's the old thing about traffic. Like, we talk about, you get frustrated in traffic. Like, where are all these people? Like, you're traffic. You are the traffic. You are the annoying people at work, too.
1: Yeah.
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0: We were just talking about, you know, having to put up with annoying people. It's everybody has to do this. Everybody. You interact with people, you're part of any kind of community or family, or you have neighbors, or you're coworkers or something. Something I continue to be amazed by. Maybe you think about this all the time, so it's not that big of a revelation, but how often it isn't that whatever people are doing has to do with me. Like their annoying behaviors, their annoying attitudes, the thing that they say that's rude, does really have to do with me. Very rarely, I think.
1: I agree.
0: It has to do with all
1: whatever
0: sorts of other...
1: It's like spillover from whatever they're going on. There's some total of all of their experiences, and it happens to be spilling over on me, but it's not about me.
0: Right. I mean, they'd be maybe even threatened by me, but mm-hmm. even that doesn't have to do... It'd be somebody else if it wasn't me doing whatever I'm doing. We're tasked with doing. Mm-hmm. So that's kind of a relief. 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
1: The story behind the song, Alleluia. 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
2: I didn't wake up today by accident. 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
3: I came to praise. That's why I woke up today.
2: 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No matter how I'm feeling, He's still faithful, and He deserves my praise.